The Fourth Pomp and Circumstance March by Sir Edward Elgar with the Royal Philharmonic, conducted by Sir Yehudi Menuhin. We'll listen next to music of the French composer Gabriel Pierney. This is called Paysage Franciscain, or Franciscan Landscapes, performance with the Loire Philharmonic, conducted by Pierre Dervaux.

0: Gabriel Pierné's Franciscan Landscapes with the Loire Philharmonic, led by Pierre Dervaux, on Intermezzo.
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0: The younger brother of Joseph Haydn, whose name was Michael Haydn, was an astute composer as well, and he wrote this string quintet in B-flat major, which we'll listen to next in a performance with the ensemble L'Archibaudelle.

The String Quintet in B-flat Major by Michael Haydn with the ensemble Larky Budelli. 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This is Classical 89.5 KMFA Austin, on key and offbeat. 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

The overture to an 1822 opera by Louis Spohr called Gesunda, with the Berlin Radio Symphony, led by Christian Fröhlich. That music opened hour two of Intermezzo for this evening. I'm Anthony McSpadden. Great to be with you. It's off to Ireland for music by the Irish composer John Field next, the Piano Concerto No. 6 in C major, played here by the pianist Michael O'Rourke and the London Mozart Players, conducted by Matthias Baumert.

0: pianist Michael O'Rourke and the London Mozart Players, led by Matthias Bammert, in the Piano Concerto No. 6 in C major by John Field.
1: 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I'm Frank Dominguez. 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That's next time on Concierto.
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2: 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That's not all. 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
0: The French composer Jacques Ibert was a naval officer during the First World War, decorated naval officer. After the war, he married his fiancée, and they embarked on a trip by boat around the Mediterranean. This had a heavy influence on him, and it inspired him to write his Escale, or Ports of Call, which we'll listen to next with the Boston Symphony Orchestra, conducted by Charles Munch.

0: Charles Munch led the Boston Symphony Orchestra in the vintage recording there of Escale, or Ports of Call, by the French composer Jacques Ibert. I'm Anthony McSpadden. Thanks for being with me tonight. I'll be back with you tomorrow evening at 7 o'clock for our Friday intermezzo. 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
3: 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I'm Tony Morris. Classical Guitar Alive is broadcast thanks to the generous support of the Augustine Foundation and the Kadosky Family Fund and Charles and Taco Parker, and by Augustine Strings, makers of classical guitar strings since 1947. And thanks to a gift in loving memory of Adam Bratcher. Thanks for joining me for this week's edition of Classical Guitar Alive, featuring music by Italian composers. We'll hear music by Vivaldi, Vaccari, Giuliani, and the young Italian composer Giovanni Albini. We'll start with Vivaldi's Concerto for Two Mandolins, arranged for two modern guitars, with accompaniment by Baroque Guitar and Theorbo, performed by the Artist Guitar Duo.

Opening this week's edition of Classical Guitar Alive, featuring music by Italian composers, we've just heard the Artist Guitar Duo performing Vivaldi's Concerto for Two Mandolins. Filippo Dalla Casa was a professor of painting and an avid amateur lutenist at the end of the Baroque period. That was a time in which interest in the lute was declining in favor of other instruments such as the guitar and harpsichord. It's thanks to him that this next piece was preserved. This is the Concerto for Mandolin and Arch Lute by Giuseppe Vaccari. It's performed on Lute and Arch Lute by Pablo and Daniel Zappico.

Giuseppe Vaccari's Concerto for Mandolin and Archlute, performed by the Zappico Brothers. One of Mauro Giuliani's best-known concert showpieces is his Grand Sonata Eroica in A Major, Opus 150. We'll hear it performed by Marco Tamayo.

Opus 150. Giovanni Albini is a young 21st century composer and guitarist. He's not yet 40 years old, but he's already written concert music and music for films and television, commercials, video games, and even music apps. This is his two-movement double concerto for violin and guitar. It's performed by violinist David Alonia, guitarist Giorgio Mirto, and La Camariste Ambrosiane, conducted by Dario Garignani.

Giovanni Albini's Double Concerto for Violin and Guitar. David Alagna was the violinist with guitarist Giorgio Mirto and La Cameriste Ambrosiane, conducted by Dario Garignani. We'll close this week's edition of Classico Guitar Live featuring music by Italian composers with a final movement of Mario Castelnuovo Tedesco's Guitar Quintet.

Closing this week's edition of Classico Guitar Alive featuring music by Italian composers, we've just heard Giulio Tompolini and the Haydn Orchestra String Quartet in the final movement of Mario Castelnuovo Tedesco's Guitar Quintet. You've been listening to Classico Guitar Alive. Classical Guitar Alive is broadcast worldwide thanks to the generous support of the Augustine Foundation and the Kadosky Family Fund, and Charles and Taco Parker, and by Augustine Strings, makers of classical guitar strings since 1947, and thanks to a gift in loving memory of Adam Bratcher. Classical Guitar Alive is a nonprofit organization based in Austin, Texas. Music by pluck-stringed instruments like the guitar, the harp, and the ancient lyre have been used in healing for over 3,000 years. That's why our mission is to bring this music to the widest possible audience. Our music and medicine program brings live classical guitar music to hospitals and hospices and is supported in part by a grant from the Texas Commission on the Arts. If you'd like more information about our work, you can visit our website, classicalguitaralive.org, and listen online anytime. I'm Tony Morris. Thanks for listening, and please join me again next week for another edition of Classical Guitar Alive.

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2: Welcome to Night Music here on KMFA. I'm Jess Griggs, and hope you're having a wonderful night. Let's get things underway with the music of Giuseppe Martucci.

Maestro Francesco La Vecchia, along with the Orchestra Sinfonica di Roma, in Nocturno, Opus 70, Number 1, from Italian composer Giuseppe Martucci. Let's turn now to a flute concerto by Leopold Hoffmann.

Music from Leopold Hoffmann. That was his flute concerto in E minor, performed by flutist Kazunori Seo in the Nicholas Esterhazy Symphonia, led by Bella Drahos. You're tuned into KMFA's Night Music. The Warsaw Philharmonic Orchestra here now for a Lithuanian Rhapsody.

Maestro Antony Vit leading the Warsaw Philharmonic Orchestra in a Lithuanian Rhapsody, Opus 11, from the Polish composer and conductor Mieczysław Karlowicz, 1876 to 1909. You're tuned into KMFA's Night Music.

0: Music from Wan Jinzong. That was his three variations on an ancient Chinese melody performed by pianist Jin Chengzong. That rounded out this hour of night music, but I hope you stay with me. We'll be kicking off our 11 p.m. hour with some music by Robert Schumann.
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Cellist Yo-Yo Ma and pianist Emmanuel Ax opening up our second hour with an adagio and allegro in A-flat major from Robert Schumann. I'm Jess Griggs, and welcome back to KMFA's Night Music. We have a composer from the new German school coming up next, and he was greatly inspired by both Franz Liszt and Richard Wagner, so you can definitely hear that romanticism in his work. This will be Felix Drezica's Serenade in D major.

NDR Radio Philharmonic of Hanover in Serenade, Opus 49 in D major from Felix Dresica, 1835 to 1913. Next on KMFA's Night Music, a work from Respighi. This will be his Adagio with variations for both cello and orchestra.

Lovely playing from English cellist Alexander Bailey, and he was accompanied by the Philharmonia Orchestra with Jeffrey Simon conducting in Adagio with Variations for Cello and Orchestra from Respighi. We have one short piano work by Ricardo Castro to round out this program of night music, but hope you stay tuned. KMFA is on 24/7, and we have music through the night coming on at midnight.

Pianist Jorge Federico Osorio in a melancholy waltz, Opus 36, number 2, from Ricardo Castro. Thank you so much for joining me, Jess Griggs, for KMFA's Night Music. I do hope you have a great rest of your evening ahead of you. I hope you stay safe, and I'll see you again tomorrow.

Looking forward to sharing with you the variations on a theme of Haydn by Brahms and some music by Haydn himself, one of the many string quartets. I'm Peter Van de Graaff. Something from a British musician-songwriter. She worked in the pop world as well as the classical. Her name is Kate Bush. And here is a work for piano trio, the Boulanger Trio, performing a tune called Running Up That Hill.

Had music by the English composer Kate Bush called Running Up That Hill, and a performance by a group which is named after a pair of musicians, two sisters, the Boulangers, Nadia and Lily Boulanger. That was the Boulanger Trio. Lily Boulanger, the French composer, died so tragically young. After winning the Prix de Rome, the first woman to win the French Prix de Rome, a prize of Rome, we have a set of variations by Lily Boulanger here, recorded by Émile Naumoff.

composer of that music, all of 24 when she passed away, sadly. Lily Boulanger, her name. Emil Naumov performed the theme and variations. And that brings us to a very, very famous set of variations on a theme. And this is by Johannes Brahms. It's called the Haydn Variations. And it's not certain that Haydn wrote the theme on which this is based. It may have been by his pupil, Ignaz Pleyel. Be that as it may, here is the Vienna Philharmonic, conducted by Leonard Bernstein.

Leonard Bernstein, Vienna Philharmonic, and the Variations on a Theme of Haydn by Johannes Brahms. We turn to music not by Haydn yet. We will get to one of his many string quartets in a moment. But music arranged by Haydn. This is titled Raving Winds, and it's one of the many Scottish folk songs arranged of Haydn. Here is Jamie McDougall with the Eisenstadt Haydn Trio.

Tenor Jamie McDougall, joined by the Eisenstadt Haydn Trio and a Scottish folk song arranged by Joseph Haydn. Father of the string quartet, sometimes called the father of the symphony as well, Joseph Haydn. This is taken from a series of recordings on the Naxos label with the Kodály string quartet, named after the great Hungarian composer, of course. But this is the string quartet in A, the Opus 55, number 1, by Joseph Haydn.

One of the 76 quartets written by Joseph Haydn, string quartet in A, the Opus 55, number 1, no subtitle attached to that one, and the recording by the Kodaii String Quartet. Something completely different now. This is called On the Boulevard from Cinerama Holiday by Morten Gould. Gerard Schwartz conducts the Seattle Symphony.

0: always something fun to hear in the music of Morton Gould, who wrote that music for a film called Cinerama Holiday. That little section titled On the Boulevard. And the Seattle Symphony was under the direction of Gerard Schwartz.
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0: I'm Peter Van de Graaff, your companion here. And I find it interesting to listen to early examples from composers' works of forms that they were later to develop extensively. Here's an example in just a few minutes with the very first symphonic poem by Richard Strauss. He wrote this in 1888, and it's after Shakespeare's Macbeth. We don't often hear Strauss's Macbeth, but in embryonic form, the sound of his later symphonic poems is there. Is he really creating a new path for himself in writing this piece? As I say, we'll get to that in just a few minutes. But first, this from another Macbeth, Verdi's. And we hear the chorus of the Scottish Refugees with the Chicago Symphony and Chorus and Sir George Schulte conducting.

patria oppressa, oppressed fatherland. That is the chorus of the Scottish refugees from the opera Macbeth by Giuseppe Verdi. Sir George Schulte, Chicago Symphony Chorus and Orchestra. Good to have you with me. We'll hear some flute music later on, including a concerto by Vivaldi. And this symphonic poem, the very first by Richard Strauss, he himself declared that he was blazing a new path with this work. The Bavarian Radio Symphony, Lauren Mazel, the conductor, and Macbeth by Richard Strauss.

Lauren Mazel conducted the Bavarian Radio Symphony in that early music of Richard Strauss from 1888, his very first symphonic poem, called Macbeth, after Shakespeare. Here is a song by Richard Strauss, sung by Markus Eiche with Wolfram Rieger at the piano. It's called Winternacht, Winter Night.

One of the many, many songs by Richard Strauss, Winternacht, Winter Night. Markus Eiche was the tenor, Wolfram Rieger the pianist. The flute is our instrument now. We'll be hearing some music of Astor Piazzolla, the Argentinian composer, for flute in just a little bit. Here, though, is the Night Concerto, the Concerto in G Major, Opus 10, No. 2, by Antonio Vivaldi, with Bruno Cavallo and La Scala Philharmonic, conducted by Riccardo Muti.

Bruno Cavallo, flute, La Scala Philharmonic, Riccardo Muti conducting. That's known as the Night Concerto, the Concerto in G, Opus 10, No. 2 by Vivaldi. Britta Jacobs plays flute in this recording now with Irene Kalisvart, and we listen to music by the Argentinian composer Astor Piazzolla. This is called The History of the Tango.

Britta Jacobs, flute, Irina Kalasvart, guitar, and the history of the tango by a composer who specialized in writing tangos, the Argentinian Astor Piazzolla. Been hearing flute music this

This is a little aria for a character who didn't really play the flute, but the pan flute. His name is Papageno from The Magic Flute, as arranged for winds here, Nachtmusik and Erich Herbrich.

0: A little arrangement of Der Vogelfänger bin ich ja. I am the bird catcher, yes. Papageno's entrance aria from The Magic Flute of Mozart. And that was Eric Herprich conducting an arrangement of that for Winds, members of the ensemble Nachtmusik.
1: 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On key and off beat.
0: Well, I must say, I cannot wait to share with you a work by a composer whose music I've come to dearly love, Arnold Bax, the English composer of the 20th century, and a rarely heard work of his. His violin concerto. We'll get to that in a little bit. A couple of rondos. First of all, a rondo, a piece which keeps coming around back to the beginning. And first of all, this, which was composed for the piano originally by an Irish pianist composer named John Field. And he subtitled this Midi, or Midday, Noontime. But it was orchestrated by Sir Hamilton Hardy, as we hear it now with Bryden Thompson and the Ulster Orchestra.

Rondo by John Field, orchestrated by Hamilton Hardy and conducted by Bryden Thompson. This is by Franz Schubert, and it is the Adagio and Rondo Concertante in F major. It is a work for piano and strings, and our performers are Ralph Gottoni, piano, and the Munich String Trio.

Ralph Gottoni played the piano with a Munich string trio and music by Franz Schubert. His Adagio, which is a very slow movement, followed by the Rondo Concertante in F major. Some Arnold Bax music in just a moment, a 20th century English composer, and I'm really excited to share this work with you. We'll get to that in a bit. We have time for just about a minute and 20 seconds of more of Franz Schubert and one of his hundreds and hundreds. He wrote over 600 songs. It's called Der Traum, The Dream. And a great pairing here, Dietrich Fischer-Dieskau baritone, Gerald Moore piano.

Gerald Moore at the piano, accompanying Dietrich Fischer-Dieskau, baritone, in Der Traum, The Dream, a song of Schubert. Music now composed between 1937 and 1938 by the English composer Sir Arnold Bax, and it may surprise you to learn that this was originally composed for Jascha Heifetz, who did not like the piece because he felt it didn't give him a sufficient opportunity to show off his virtuosity. This is a performance by Lydia Mortkovich Violin and the London Philharmonic, conducted by Bryden Thompson, the Violin Concerto by Sir Arnold Bax.

Although best known for his symphonies, that was the only violin concerto by Sir Arnold Bax, Lydia Mordkovich violin, and the London Philharmonic, conducted by Bryden Thompson. This is by early English composer Thomas Wilkes.

0: Chicago Symphony Brass, and A Gay Tune by Thomas Wilkes.
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0: The very first string quartet of Beethoven, just a few minutes away. I invite you to stay with me for that. I'm Peter Van de Graaff. Johann Sebastian Bach set very famously a chorale melody, Wachet auf, ruft uns die Stimme, sleepers awake, the voice calls to us. This is another setting of that chorale melody, which you'll probably recognize, but it was made by a pupil of Bach, probably the most prominent pupil of Bach, Johann Ludwig Krebs, K-R-E-B-S, is the spelling of his last name. Peter Herford plays the organ here, Michael Laird the trumpet.

Peter Herford and Michael Laird performing that arrangement of the chorale melody Wachet auf, made by Johann Ludwig Krebs. As far as the string quartets of Beethoven go, this is where it all began. The Fine Arts Quartet, from their recordings of all the Beethoven quartets, bring us now the Opus 18, No. 1, the very first of Beethoven's quartets.

still very much under the influence of his teacher, Haydn. That was the first of the 16-string quartets of Beethoven, the Opus 18, number 1 in F, and the performance was by the Fine Arts Quartet. Couple of concert overtures straight away, and right now a little prelude. The Opus 15, number 5 in C-sharp minor by the Russian pianist-composer Alexander Scriabin. And here to play it is Pierce Lane.

pianist Pierce Lane recorded all of the Scriabin Preludes, there's a lot of them, for the Hyperion label, and that's from that set. The Prelude, Opus 15, number 5 in C-sharp minor. First of two concert overtures we will be hearing. One is by Florence Price, American composer. Here is a concert overture, Opus 2, by the 20th century Swedish composer Dag Viren, W-I-R-E-N, the last name is spelled. Norrköping Symphony, conducted by Thomas Dausgaard.

The word overture comes from the French an opening. It's usually something that begins an opera or ballet or some such thing, but there's also simply concert overtures. And that is one such work by the 20th century Swedish composer Dag Wirén. And the Norrköping Symphony was conducted by Thomas Dausgaard. Here is another concert overture, this one by the American composer Florence Price, the first of her two concert overtures, the Württemberg Philharmonic John Jeter, the conductor.

John Jeter conducting the Württemberg Philharmonic in the Concert Overture No. 1 by the African-American composer Florence Price. She did a lot of arranging of spirituals, and here is one called The Gospel Train with the Aeolians singing.

0: fun arrangement of The Gospel Train, or Get On Board, a spiritual, of course. Jason Max Ferdinand conducted the ensemble there, and they call themselves the Aeolians.
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0: My name is Peter van de Graaff. The phenomenon of the echo has long interested composers, maybe particularly in the earlier days. We have a couple of examples from two great Baroque composers, as we're going to listen to a concerto for violin and three echo violins. A very interesting work of Vivaldi coming up in a bit. Here is something from Bach's Christmas Oratorio. It is an aria for soprano and echo, but also in the orchestra you have an oboe and an echo oboe. Helmut Rilling conducts, and Sibylla Rubens is the soprano.

That's the aria with echo from the Christmas Oratorio by Bach. Sibylla Rubens, soprano. The Bach Collegium of Stuttgart, Helmut Rilling, the conductor. This is Chicago's Music of the Baroque, led by Thomas Wickman in a concerto for violin with three violins in echo by Vivaldi.

Elliot Golub violin with Chicago's Music of the Baroque, directed by Thomas Wickman. That is a concerto, most unusual one, by Antonio Vivaldi for violin and three violins in echo. I very much hope you'll stay with me for a harp concerto coming up in a moment by an English composer, and I'll tell you more about him momentarily, but I want to play a little bit of harp music from medieval times right now by a composer named Magister Pierre. And performing on a medieval harp is Elena Polanska.

A little piece by Magister Pierre, performed by a couple of members of La Camerata on Irish harp and on lute. The English composer William Baldwin was asked shortly before he died, "What is your most beautiful composition?" And he responded without hesitation, "The one we're going to hear right now." This composer, William Baldwin, if you've ever seen British films from the 40s, 50s, 30s even, Baldwin was a major film composer in England. He wrote some 60 feature film scores, probably best known in the United States for Swiss Family Robinson, but many, many others. And also a distinguished composer of other things. He wrote 5 wonderful, powerful symphonies. I highly recommend them to you. Here is his harp concerto called Lyra Angelica, Angelic Harp, which is subtitled Angels' Songs. It was first performed in 1954. Here it is with Rachel Masters' harp and the City of London Sinfonia led by Richard Hickok's music of William Baldwin.

Rachel Masters was the harp soloist with the City of London Sinfonia, directed by Richard Hickox. Music from 1954 by the English composer Alwyn, principally of film music, but a lot of other things he wrote. His name is William Alwyn, and that's the harp concerto Lyra Angelica, Angelic Lyre. Let's hear some more English music to follow that. It's by Thomas Morley, the madrigal Sweet Nymph.

0: a madrigal.
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0: This is Peter Van de Graaff, and I have some music by Jean-Philippe Rameau to share with you for just a little while. We're going to listen to an overture to an opera and then a chamber work of his. Following that, with some French-inspired music by Bach, and then some music written for France by Joseph Haydn. So three great composers represented here, and you would do well to stay tuned. Here is the overture to the opera A Conte et ses Fils, subtitled Sympathy, by Jean-Philippe Rameau. And a performance here by Les Talents Lyriques on period instruments, directed by Christophe Rousset.

overture to one of the many operas by Jean-Philippe Rameau, which he wrote later in life. That is the overture to A Conte et ses Fils, and a performance by Les Talents Lyriques on period instruments, Christophe Rousset, the conductor. Music either by French composers or having to do with France in some way. We have this by Jean-Philippe Rameau. He called it the first concert, or it's one of a collection of pieces called Pièces de clavecin en concert, harpsichord pieces in concert with other instruments, dating from 1741, and this is the first of the five such concerts. It's played by the Trio Sonnerie.

The first of the harpsichord pieces in concert with other instruments. That's a loose translation of the Pièce de Clavecin en Concert by Jean-Philippe Rameau from 1741. And that was performed by the Trio Sonnerie. Johann Sebastian Bach was inspired by the French dances making up a suite in composing his six French suites for the harpsichord. We're going to hear the third of those now in B minor, but not played on the harpsichord, rather on a modern piano by András Schiff.

music of Johann Sebastian Bach, recorded there by pianist Andras Schiff. That was the third of the French suites, that in B minor. We have music coming up written by Joseph Haydn for France, and here is something written by Mozart. Maybe not for France, but it's a setting of a French text, a song, Oiseaux si tous les ans, Birds if every year. Juliana Banza sings this. Andras Schiff is, again, the pianist.

a setting of a French text by Mozart, Oiseau si tous les ans. That was Juliana Banza singing, and Andra Schiff was the pianist. Another French connection here with the great composer Joseph Haydn, who wrote a series of symphonies in 1785-86 for a Paris concert series, Le Concert des Loges Olympiques. And this is one of those symphonies. In fact, it bears a subtitle as well. It's known as the Hen, La Poule Symphony, because of a clucking-like sound of the oboe in the second movement. This is a period instrument performance of this 83rd symphony of Haydn by Tafelmusik, directed by Bruno Weil.

one of the so-called Paris symphonies, written for Paris in the late 1780s by Joseph Haydn. Symphony number 83 in G minor, known as the Hen Symphony because of the little secondary clucking-like theme in the oboe in the first movement. That was Tafelmusik on period instruments, Bruno Weil, the conductor. From an old LP now, we have briefly the Concertus Musicus of Denmark, Axel Mathiassen, the conductor, in this anonymous composition by an early English composer. The piece is called William's His Love.

0: Consensus Musicus of Denmark, at least a few members thereof, performing on the alto, tenor, and bass recorders. Anonymous early English music.
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1: 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I am your host, Emilio Alvarez, with you until 10 o'clock this morning and every weekday here on KMFA. Got a great program ahead. Music to have lots of fun to be in our Friday. Ray Vaughan Williams, Wasps, in our next hour. We're The Fireplace of King Rene from Darius Milhaud in our next hour, too. Music from Sir Hubert Parry in our 8 o'clock hour, and Sibelius in our 9 o'clock hour, Berlioz, too. And we'll begin our program with the music of Claude Debussy in just a second, but first, a quick look at our weather forecast as we've got some rain moving in to central Texas. Got a high of 86 today, about a 40% chance of rain increasing overnight tonight and heading into tomorrow with more rain in our Saturday. 86 today, 87 tomorrow, 90 and clearing on Sunday. Right around 91 on Monday, too. You're listening to Breakfast Blend. We'll begin here with Lisa Welbaum playing the harp with the Cleveland Orchestra, The Sacred and Profane Dances by Claude Debussy.

Harpist Lisa Welbaum with the Cleveland Orchestra performing the Sacred and Profane Dances by Claude Debussy. That's a beautiful beginning to our program. You're listening to Breakfast Blend on KMFA Into the Baroque Era now with Handel's Concerto Grosso in F, played by Martin Perlman and Boston Baroque.

Martin Perlman leading Boston Baroque with the Concerto Grosso in F Major, Opus 6, Number 9 by George Friedrich Händel. You're listening to Breakfast Blend. We'll have some fun now with Ignaz Holzbauer. His Divertimento in D, played by Camerata Cologne.

0: Camerata Cologne performing the Divertimento in D major by Ignaz Holzbauer. We'll continue next in just a second with a dance from Leon Minkus's Don Quixote after this.
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ballet music from Leon Minkus's Don Quixote. We heard the Grand Pas de Deux played by the London Symphony Orchestra led by Richard Bonning. We'll have some more Baroque music to wrap up the 6 o'clock hour, heading to France with Jean-Jacques.

0: Trumpeter Maurice André joining the Orchestra Ensemble of Paris, with Jean-Pierre Wallace conducting the premiere Suite de Symphonie by Jean-Joseph Moret. 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

Vernon Hanley conducting the London Philharmonic, playing the music of their countryman Rafe Vaughan Williams as Wasps Overture opens up our 7 o'clock hour and our second hour of Breakfast Blend here on a fabulous Friday. I am your host, Emilio Alvarez, with you until 10 o'clock, and I hope your week has gone well. Just one more weekday left, and some rain in the forecast coming our way for the weekend. Let's take a look at our weather forecast. 86 is our high today, about a 40% chance of rain on our Friday. More rain chance overnight heading into tomorrow, about a 70% chance on our Saturday evening especially. 86 today, 87 tomorrow, and clearing up a little bit on Sunday and Monday with highs in the low 90s expected early next week. We're going to continue now, heading back to the Baroque era, and this time with the Italian Francesco Geminiani, his Concerto Grosso in D minor, played by Tafelmusik.

0: Tafo Musique performing the Concerto Grosso in D minor by Francesco Gimignani.
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0: Our friends up north at the Dallas Symphony Orchestra, led by Eduardo Mata, with the Romanian Rhapsody No. 1 by George Enescu. You're listening to KMFA. I'm your host, Emilio Alvarez, and hope you're having a fabulous Friday. We're going to hear from Mozart next, his Symphony No. 16 in C, after this.
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Mozart in Salzburg, in between a couple trips he took to Italy when he was 16 years old, the first of three symphonies he wrote in May of 1772, the Symphony No. 16 in C major by Mozart, played by the Northern Chamber Orchestra, led by Nicholas Ward. We hear some woodwind music now from Darius Milhaud to bring us up to our 8 o'clock hour. The Fireplace of King René, played by the Borealis Wind Quintet.

0: puppy's name for the king of Sicily in the 15th century. King René, we heard The Fireplace of King René by Darius Milhaud, played by the Borealis Wind Quintet, bringing us about to the halfway point of our show this morning. This is Breakfast Blend, and I'm your host, Emilio Alvarez. And coming up to begin our 8 o'clock hour, music by Thomas Arne, an overture in the key of F, after this.
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Academy of Ancient Music, led by Christopher Hogwood, with the Overture No. 4 in F by Thomas Arne. We'll stay in England in just a second and hear music from Gustav Holst. But first, a quick look at our weather forecast one more time before we head into our weekend. Some rain expected this weekend. About a 40% chance today, increasing as the day goes on into the evening hours. More rain tomorrow evening as well. 86 is our high today, 87 tomorrow. Warming up a little bit, heading into the latter half of the weekend and clearing skies on our Sunday. 90 for the high on Sunday and the low 90s again on Monday. That is our weather forecast. We'll hear now the Somerset Rhapsody by Gustav Holst, played by the Bournemouth Sinfonietta.

The Bournemouth Sinfonietta, led by Norman Del Mar, with the Somerset Rhapsody by Gustav Holst. From Holst to Haydn, we'll hear Joseph Haydn's Piano Sonata No. 52 in G, played by pianist Anne-Marie McDermott.

0: Joseph Haydn's Sonata No. 52 in G Major. That was Anne-Marie McDermott at the piano. Here's some music now dating back to 1894. Music by Hubert Parry. His Lady Radnor's Suite, played by William Boulton and the English String Orchestra after this.
1: 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KMFA and Texas Performing Arts invite you to win tickets to The Lord of the Rings, The Fellowship of the Ring, in concert on Friday, June 12th at Bass Concert Hall. The lucky winner will receive two tickets to the performance, as well as paid-for parking and access to the Texas Inner Circle Club. That's not all. The winner will also receive a $100 gift card to Wink Restaurant and Wine Bar for dinner before the show. 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

Music by Sir Hubert Parry, basing that work on the Baroque dance suite form, the Lady Radnor suite, using English melodies and sounding nice and folky there, the Lady Radnor's suite, played by the English String Orchestra, William Boughton conducting. We'll wrap up this hour with music by Wilhelm Stenhammer. His interlude will be our interlude into the 9 o'clock hour. The Helsingborg Symphony Orchestra performs under the direction of Aku Kamo.

0: Akukamu conducting the Helsingborg Symphony Orchestra with a lovely interlude by Wilhelm Stenhammer. You're listening to Breakfast Blend, and I'm your host, Emilio Alvarez. We'll pick up the energy into our 9 o'clock hour with the Roman Carnival Overture next.
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It's always great to get the tambourines going. We heard the Roman Carnival Overture by Hector Berlioz, played by the National Orchestra of Lyon, led by Leonard Slatkin. We have just a few more selections in Breakfast Blend this week before Diane ticks over at 10 o'clock. Jean Sibelius on the way, as well as Wilhelm Friedemann Bach. We hear now the Fairy Tale Pictures, also known as Marchenbilder, Opus 113 by Robert Schumann, played by violist Yuri Bashmet.

0: Gary Boschmidt playing his viola with pianist Mikhail Muntian. That was The Merchant Builder, Opus 113, The Fairy Tale Pictures by Robert Schumann.
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Jean Lamon leading Tafelmusik with that Sinfonia from the Cantata Dies Eastertag by Wilhelm Friedemann Bach. A bit more Baroque music now as we hear from Isabella Leonarda, her Sonata Quarta, played by Ensemble Giardino di Delizier.

Ensemble Giardino de Delizier performing the Sonata Quarta by Isabella Leonarda. We have time for one more piece to take us up to 10 o'clock. That's when Diane Donovan will take over with Midday Oasis, and I'll join you again on Monday morning at 6 a.m. I've been your host, Emilio Alvarez, and this has been Breakfast Blend. We'll wrap up our program this week, celebrating more spring showers here in Central Texas with the Spring Song by Jean Sibelius, played by the Scottish National Orchestra. I want to thank you for tuning in this morning. Have a fabulous rest of your Friday and a wonderful weekend ahead of you.

0: Capping off Breakfast Blend, it was Spring Song by Jean Sibelius. We heard the Scottish National Orchestra, led by Alexander Gibson. It's now my great pleasure to welcome you to Midday Oasis. I'm Diane Donovan, and in our time together, we'll have one of the late symphonies by Haydn, number 102, and we'll also have the Lieutenant Quijet Suite by Prokofiev, both of those in the afternoon. And in our first hour, we'll listen to the beautiful Serenade by William Grant Still, but we're going to start things off with the lively Dance of the Seven Veils from Zalame by Richard Strauss. Taking a look at the weather, well, our chances of rain will go stronger as we go throughout the day, starting off fairly small, and then by, the end of the afternoon, around 70%, and we have a good chance of rain overnight and on Saturday. Yay, we could use some in, you know, just normal amounts.
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Giuseppe Sinopoli led the German Opera of Berlin Orchestra, and that was the Dance of the Seven Veils from Salome by Richard Strauss. Thanks for tuning in to KMFA. We'll go right into our next work, and it's a violin concerto by Antonio Vivaldi, one of many.

0: Fabio Biondi led Europa Galante, and he was also the violinist up front. And that was the Violin Concerto in A Minor by Vivaldi, and the catalog is RV, piece number 356, because he wrote hundreds of concertos, so that will help you to find that one if you want to get a recording or something like that.
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0: Here's a quote by Clara Schumann. I wish to lead a life free from care, and I see that I shall be unhappy if I cannot always work on my art. Well, she didn't always get to work on her art, having had many children and having to take care of Robert Schumann, especially later in Schumann's life, or Robert's life. Today we will listen to her variations on a theme by Robert Schumann. Opus 20, Sarah Cahill is our pianist.

0: We heard Clara Schumann's Variations on a theme by Robert Schumann, Opus 20. Sarah Cahill was the pianist.
1: 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KMFA and Texas Performing Arts invite you to win tickets to The Lord of the Rings, The Fellowship of the Ring, in concert on Friday, June 12th at Bass Concert Hall. 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
0: We'll listen now to a piece by the Czech composer of the classical era, Václav Pichl. He was also a violinist and music director. This is his Sinfonia in E major, nicknamed Cleo.

Kevin Mallon led the Toronto Chamber Orchestra, and we heard the Sinfonia in E major, nicknamed the Clio, by Václav Pichl. Of all the pieces that American composer William Grant Still wrote, this next one happens to be my favorite, and I hope that you enjoy it. It's his Serenade. Oh, a close second to that is his Romance for Saxophone and Piano. We'll listen now to the Manhattan Chamber Orchestra, led by Richard Alden Clark, William Grant Still's Serenade.

0: Richard Alden Clark conducted the Manhattan Chamber Orchestra, and they performed William Grant Still's Serenade. So emotional, a little bit sentimental too. Well, that brings us to the end of the first hour of Midday Oasis. In our next hour, we'll have a Beethoven Symphony No. 4, but we'll start things off with some lively Scottish dances, courtesy of Sir Malcolm Arnold.
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0: Andrew Penny conducted the Queensland Symphony Orchestra, and they performed the Four Scottish Dances by Sir Malcolm Arnold. Some very successful pieces were his dances, beginning with the English Dances 1 and 2. There's also a set of Irish dances and Cornish dances.
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0: If there's a Beethoven symphony that might get lost in the shuffle, how could that be? It's a Beethoven symphony. It might be number 4, and in part because it sits between two major symphonies by the composer, number 3 being the Emperor Symphony, and number 5, the all-time favorite, with the sound of fate knocking on the door. This is a great work. I especially love the final movement. We'll listen to the Minnesota Orchestra, led by Osmo Fanska. Beethoven Symphony No. 4 in B-flat major.

0: We just heard Beethoven's Symphony No. 4 in B-flat major, Opus 60. Osmo Vanska led the Minnesota Orchestra. And, earlier I mentioned that fell between numbers 3 and 5, number 3 being the Eroica Symphony. I want to thank you so much for tuning in to Midday Oasis. I'm Diane Donovan, and if you're heading out of town, don't forget to take us with you. 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

That was a Renaissance Bouquet by John Biggs. We heard the Verdere Trio, and I never lose the wonder of being able to travel through time and space with this music, and I'm so delighted to share it with you. I'm Diane Donovan. The show is Midday Oasis, and in the traditional lunch hour, I'll have the Noisiennes numbers 1 through 3 by Satie, and we'll start things off with a selection from the movies.

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1: 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Waiting Rex invites the audience to encounter classic lessons in blindness explored through repetition, longing, and a surreal search for identity and truth. 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

That was the Big Sky Suite, music to the 1950 film. The National Philharmonic Orchestra was led by Charles Gerhardt. Thanks for tuning in to KMFA. Let's go right into our next work, and it's one of Telemann's Parisian quartets. This is number 5.

0: flutist Bartold Kaukin led the group. Two more Kaukins on that recording, along with Gustav Leonhardt playing harpsichord.
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0: Something about rainy weather that always reminds me of certain French composers, including Erik Satie. And we will listen next to his Nozien's numbers 1 through 3. Yuji Takahashi is the pianist.

We heard Eric Satie's Nozyens, numbers 1 through 3. Yuji Takahashi, Japanese pianist, performed the piece, and he is 87 years young. Next, we'll listen to the Catalyst Quartet with pianist Michel Kahn, and this is the Piano Quintet in E minor by Florence Price, an unfinished piece, but something we can all enjoy.

0: That was the Unfinished Piano Quintet in E minor by Florence Price. Michelle Kahn was the pianist performing with the Catalyst Quartet.
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0: Though Johannes Brahms wrote some 19 Hungarian rhapsodies, only six of these were orchestrated, and today we will listen to number one in F minor in terms of the orchestral version. This one came in as the Hungarian Rhapsody number 14 in the piano pieces. Go figure.

0: Minor by Franz Liszt. And that would be, if you're looking at the piano version of that, that would be number 14, just to clarify. You're listening to Midday Oasis right here on KMFA. I'm Diane Donovan. In our next hour, we'll have Franz Joseph Haydn's Symphony number 102, plus the Lieutenant Quijet Suite. But we have a suite of another kind to start things off, the Water Music Suite number 3 by Handel.
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0: Riccardo Muti led the Berlin Philharmonic in a performance of the Water Music Suite No. 3 in G major by Handel. And the larger work had its first performance on the River Thames at the request of King George I. And earlier in their time, they had a bit of a falling out, but this is said to have brought Handel back in the king's good graces.
1: KMFA and Texas Performing Arts invite you to win tickets to The Lord of the Rings, The Fellowship of the Ring, in concert on Friday, June 12th at Bass Concert Hall. The lucky winner will receive two tickets to the performance, as well as paid-for parking and access to the Texas Inner Circle Club. That's not all. The winner will also receive a $100 gift card to Wink Restaurant and Wine Bar for dinner before the show. Sign up to win now at kmfa.org/lordoftherings. 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We Are the Chorus's Beauty and the Beast, sponsored by the City of Austin Economic Development Department. Information including how to get involved at acmsaustin.org.
0: Our last piece had a London connection, as does this one. It's Franz Joseph Haydn's Symphony No. 102 in B-flat major, and he wrote 2 6-packs of symphonies for 2 trips to London, and this is from that second set, and it's number 102, as I say. He went as far as 104 symphonies. We'll listen to the Philharmonia Orchestra, led by Leonard Slatkin.

0: It's so great to know that Haydn, late in his life and career, did indeed get to visit London. He had wanted to do so for many years. In fact, he made two visits, and he was just beloved in London. He could do no wrong. We just heard his Symphony No. 102 in B-flat major. The Philharmonia Orchestra was led by Leonard Slatkin.
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0: Years ago, I saw the film Brazil, which told the story of a human being who is canceled. And I don't mean in the modern sense of the word, but through a scribe's error. He's taken off the list of the living and he can't seem to prove his way back. Kind of the opposite in the case of the story of Lieutenant Kije. This has to do with another scribe kind of accidentally writing things that made it look like there was a soldier, Lieutenant Kije. And because the Emperor Paul I reads this, nobody wants to tell him that it's actually a mistake, and they keep growing the fame of this Lieutenant Kije, citing some of his great feats, etc. Well, we will listen to Prokofiev's Lieutenant Kije Suite. And this is a classic recording by the Chicago Symphony Orchestra led by Fritz Reiner.

0: Sergei Prokofiev's Lieutenant Kije Suite. We heard the Chicago Symphony Orchestra led by Fritz Reiner. I didn't realize we're already looking at the final hour of Midday Oasis. Sometimes it just goes very quickly for yours truly, too. In that final hour, we'll have the three Bavarian dances by Sir Edward Elgar. But we're going to start things off with the effervescent Die Fledermaus Overture by Johann Strauss Jr. And you may know Die Fledermaus means the bat.
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0: The Vienna Philharmonic Orchestra was led by Carlos Kleiber, and they are known for doing their New Year's Day concerts with a heavy load of Johann Strauss Jr. and some other writers of waltzes and such. That was Johann Strauss Jr.'s Die Fledermaus Overture.
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0: Our next piece is by the young French composer Camille Pepin. It's titled Avant les clartés de l'aurore, or Before the Light of Dawn.

It was a piece by Camille Pepin, Avant les clartés de l'aurore, or Before the Light of Dawn. Ben Glassberg led the Orchestre National de Lyon, and I got to say that we got to hear some of Ms. Pepin's music last summer at Tanglewood on KMFA's trip to the Berkshires, and immediately fell in love with her music. Can't wait for more recordings. I have a work next by Reinhold Glier, who lived from 1875 to 1956. This is his harp concerto.

0: Ossian Ellis was the harpist with the London Symphony Orchestra, led by Richard Bonning, and that was the Harp Concerto by Reinhold Glier.
1: Hi, I'm Guillermo Delgado. 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
0: Sarah Schneider will be in at 3 o'clock. The show is rideshare, and she'll drive you through the rest of the afternoon, no doubt using her signal lights, right up until 7 p.m., at which time you can enjoy Intermezzo with Anthony McSpadden. It's Friday. We have to end with some dances, and today we'll listen to the three Bavarian dances of Sir Edward Elgar. I'm Diane Donovan. I want to thank you muchly for tuning in to Midday Oasis today. Please do take care. Maybe look out for someone else. There's always someone who needs a helping hand. And keep listening to KMFA doing all that. I bet that you will have a beautiful and musical rest of your day and weekend. Bye-bye for now.

But let's face it, life is better with music. So, when you need to get away, to find yourself, listen to KMFA. We won't make you mad.

Sir William Walton's Granada Prelude for Orchestra with the London Philharmonic, conducted by Bryden Thompson, here on 89.5. Our next composer is Mélanie Bonis, who was born in Paris in 1858. She initially taught herself the piano, but at age 16, she was introduced to the great pianist and composer César Franck, who gave her some piano lessons, also showed an interest in her early compositions. Mélanie Bonis later changed her first name to Mel to disguise her identity in order to hopefully find more success for her compositions. This is her sonata for flute and piano, played by flutist Aaron Murphy and pianist Kirsten Ide.

The Sonata for Flute and Piano by Melanie Bonis, and we heard flutist Aaron Murphy with pianist Kirsten Ide on KMFA's Rideshare. Recently in the New York Times, there was an article called Beyond Amadeus, Where to See Composers on Screen. But there was no mention of the several movies about the Schumann family. For example, Song of Love from 1947, starring Katharine Hepburn as Clara Schumann. And then from the 1980s, Frühlingssymphonie, or Spring Symphony, which starred Natasha Kinski. We'll hear from Robert Schumann now. This is his Symphony No. 3 in E-flat major, his Rhenish Symphony, with the Gewandhaus Orchestra of Leipzig.

0: Ricardo Chailly conducted the Gewandhaus Orchestra of Leipzig in Robert Schumann's Symphony No. 3 in E-flat major, the Rhenish Symphony, edited by Gustav Mahler.
1: 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Waiting Rex invites the audience to encounter classic lessons in blindness explored through repetition, longing, and a surreal search for identity and truth. 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

0: Baroque guitarist Rolf Liesvand performed a rondo called La Musette by Robert de Vise. In our next hour of Rideshare, we'll hear an overture by Franz Schubert along with music for violin and orchestra by Antonín Dvořák.
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Franz Schubert's Overture to the Magic Harp with the San Francisco Symphony and conductor Herbert Blomstedt. Well, someday I truly hope I can eat a traditional Polish Easter cake known as mazurek, which sounds absolutely delicious. But for now, we'll listen to a mazurek by Antonín Dvořák. This is music for violin and orchestra in the key of E minor. Sergio Luca joins the St. Louis Symphony and conductor Leonard Slatkin.

Violinist Sergio Luca performed with the St. Louis Symphony, conducted by Leonard Slatkin, in Antonin Dvorak's Mazurek in E minor, Opus 49. French composer Jean-Roger Ducasse never achieved the level of fame that his contemporaries, Debussy and Ravel, did, but his music is gorgeous, as you'll hear as we listen to this symphonic fragment called Au Jardin de Marguerite. Here's the Rhineland-Pfalz Philharmonic, conducted by Leif Segerstam.

0: Leif Segerstam conducted the Rheinland-Pfalz Philharmonic in a symphonic fragment called Au Jardin de Marguerite by Jean-Roger Ducasse. You're listening to 89.5. I'm Sarah Schneider. Thanks for being here for Rideshare.
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Antonio Vivaldi's Concerto in F Major with the Philharmonia Baroque Orchestra here on KMFA. There's a symphony by Karl Stamitz coming up in just a moment, but first I wanted to let you know about a concert that's happening this weekend featuring Inversion and Invoke String Quartet, and it's called String Theory. It will feature works by local composers like Adrienne Inglis, Marjorie Halloran, and Evan Blaché. 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You can find more information at kmfa.org.

0: Symphony in C major by Karl Stamitz with the London Mozart Players, conducted by Matthias Bammert. In our next hour, we'll hear from Handel, Quinn Mason, and Frédéric Chopin. I hope you'll stay tuned for more great music on Rideshare.
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We just heard from Morris Green, an English composer who was born in London in 1696. And in 1747, he had his portrait painted, and he's wearing a very fetching pink dressing gown and buckle shoes. He looks very elegant. We just heard his overture to Phoebe, played by the Baroque Band, directed by Gary Clark. Here's a performance by pianist Jan Liszewski of Chopin's Fantasie on Polish Airs, and he's joined by the NDR Elba Philharmonic.

0: The Fantasy on Polish Airs, Opus 13 by Frédéric Chopin with pianist Jan Liszewski and the NDR Elba Philharmonic conducted by Krzysztof Urbanski.
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a work that Quinn Mason composed in 2017 about a fictional princess who lives in the sky and can only be seen when there's a full moon. Princesa de la Luna, and we heard the River Oaks Chamber Orchestra conducted by Brett Mitchell. Here's a work by George Frideric Händel. It's a concerto grosso in C major that was first heard during a performance of his ode for St. Cecilia's Day called Alexander's Feast. We'll hear the English concert on KMFA.

0: Music by Handel featuring the English Concert. We heard his Concerto Grosso in C major from the Ode Alexander's Feast right here on 89.5.
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0: Here's Joaquin Rodrigo taking on the music of an earlier Spanish composer, Antonio Soler. This is Rodrigo's Soleriana with the London Symphony Orchestra and conductor Enrique Batiste.

0: We heard Soleriana by Joaquin Rodrigo with the London Symphony Orchestra and conductor Enrique Batiz on 89.5. Thanks for being here this afternoon. I'm Sarah Schneider.
1: 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On key and off beat.

An Italian in London, an overture by Domenico Cimarosa, and Kevin Mallon directed the Toronto Chamber Orchestra. Igor Stravinsky's Dumbarton Oaks Concerto is up next. He was inspired by the Brandenburg Concertos of J.S. Bach. In this piece, the St. Paul Chamber Orchestra is directed by Christopher Hogwood.

0: Guitarist Kazuhito Yamashita joined the Tokyo String Quartet in the Guitar Quintet by Mario Castelnuovo Tedesco on KMFA's Rideshare.
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A Flemish Rhapsody by Marinus de Jong, played by the BRT Philharmonic of Brussels, conducted by Alexander Rabari. That'll just about do it for Rideshare for this week. Thanks for tuning in. You can check out Early Music Now coming up on Sunday at 10 a.m. or 9 p.m. Otherwise, I'll see you back here Monday at 3 for Rideshare. Have a great weekend.

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